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1: Here's your WLRV weather forecast for Southwest Virginia. I'm Eli, the weather guy. Overnight, 10% chance of showers and possible thunderstorms, mainly before 8 p.m., otherwise partly cloudy with a low around 68. On Friday, 90% chance of showers, possible thunderstorms, mainly after 2 p.m., a high near 87. 80% chance of showers and thunderstorms on Friday night, mainly before 11 p.m., low around 63. And on Saturday, sunny with the high near 85, mostly clear on Saturday night with the low around 62. 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
1: Here's your WLRV weather forecast for Southwest Virginia. I'm Eli, the weather guy. Overnight, 10% chance of showers and possible thunderstorms, mainly before 8 p.m., otherwise partly cloudy with a low around 68. On Friday, 90% chance of showers, possible thunderstorms, mainly after 2 p.m., a high near 87. 80% chance of showers and thunderstorms on Friday night, mainly before 11 p.m., low around 63. And on Saturday, sunny with the high near 85, mostly clear on Saturday night with the low around 62. 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
1: Here's your WLRV weather forecast for Southwest Virginia. I'm Eli, the weather guy. Overnight, 10% chance of showers and possible thunderstorms, mainly before 8 p.m., otherwise partly cloudy with a low around 68. On Friday, 90% chance of showers, possible thunderstorms, mainly after 2 p.m., a high near 87. 80% chance of showers and thunderstorms on Friday night, mainly before 11 p.m., low around 63. And on Saturday, sunny with the high near 85, mostly clear on Saturday night with the low around 62. 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

Here's your WLRV weather forecast for Southwest Virginia. I'm Eli, the weather guy. Overnight, 10% chance of showers and possible thunderstorms, mainly before 8 p.m., otherwise partly cloudy with a low around 68. On Friday, 90% chance of showers, possible thunderstorms, mainly after 2 p.m., a high near 87. 80% chance of showers and thunderstorms on Friday night, mainly before 11 p.m., low around 63. And on Saturday, sunny with the high near 85, mostly clear on Saturday night with the low around 62. 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
1: Here's your WLRV weather forecast for Southwest Virginia. I'm Eli, the weather guy. Overnight, 10% chance of showers and possible thunderstorms, mainly before 8 p.m., otherwise partly cloudy with a low around 68. On Friday, 90% chance of showers, possible thunderstorms, mainly after 2 p.m., a high near 87. 80% chance of showers and thunderstorms on Friday night, mainly before 11 p.m., low around 63. And on Saturday, sunny with the high near 85, mostly clear on Saturday night with the low around 62. 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
1: Here's your WLRV weather forecast for Southwest Virginia. I'm Eli, the weather guy. Overnight, 10% chance of showers and possible thunderstorms, mainly before 8 p.m., otherwise partly cloudy with a low around 68. On Friday, 90% chance of showers, possible thunderstorms, mainly after 2 p.m., a high near 87. 80% chance of showers and thunderstorms on Friday night, mainly before 11 p.m., low around 63. And on Saturday, sunny with the high near 85, mostly clear on Saturday night with the low around 62. 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
1: Here's your WLRV weather forecast for Southwest Virginia. I'm Eli, the weather guy. Overnight, 10% chance of showers and possible thunderstorms, mainly before 8 p.m., otherwise partly cloudy with a low around 68. On Friday, 90% chance of showers, possible thunderstorms, mainly after 2 p.m., a high near 87. 80% chance of showers and thunderstorms on Friday night, mainly before 11 p.m., low around 63. And on Saturday, sunny with the high near 85, mostly clear on Saturday night with the low around 62. 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
1: Here's your WLRV weather forecast for Southwest Virginia. I'm Mark Winston. Showers and thunderstorms are likely, then showers and possibly a thunderstorm after 4, with a high today near 88. Tonight, showers and thunderstorms are likely before 11, then a slight chance of showers between 11 and 1, mostly cloudy with low around 64. For tomorrow, mostly sunny with a high near 86. Tomorrow night, a chance of showers and thunderstorms between 2 and 5, then a chance of showers after 5, mostly clear with low around 64. And on Sunday, a chance of showers before 11, then a chance of showers and thunderstorms between 11 and 2, and showers and possibly a thunderstorm after 2 with a high near 83. 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
1: Here's your WLRV weather forecast for Southwest Virginia. I'm Mark Winston. Showers and thunderstorms are likely, then showers and possibly a thunderstorm after 4, with a high today near 88. Tonight, showers and thunderstorms are likely before 11, then a slight chance of showers between 11 and 1, mostly cloudy with a low around 64. For tomorrow, mostly sunny with a high near 86. Tomorrow night, a chance of showers and thunderstorms between 2 and 5, then a chance of showers after 5, mostly clear with low around 64. And on Sunday, a chance of showers before 11, then a chance of showers and thunderstorms between 11 and 2, and showers and possibly a thunderstorm after 2 with a high near 83. 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
1: Here's your WLRV weather forecast for Southwest Virginia. I'm Mark Winston. Showers and thunderstorms are likely, then showers and possibly a thunderstorm after 4, with a high today near 88. Tonight, showers and thunderstorms are likely before 11, then a slight chance of showers between 11 and 1, mostly cloudy with low around 64. For tomorrow, mostly sunny with a high near 86. Tomorrow night, a chance of showers and thunderstorms between 2 and 5, then a chance of showers after 5, mostly clear with low around 64. And on Sunday, a chance of showers before 11, then a chance of showers and thunderstorms between 11 and 2, and showers and possibly a thunderstorm after 2 with a high near 83. 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
1: Here's your WLRV weather forecast for Southwest Virginia. I'm Mark Winston. Showers and thunderstorms are likely, then showers and possibly a thunderstorm after 4, with a high today near 88. Tonight, showers and thunderstorms are likely before 11, then a slight chance of showers between 11 and 1, mostly cloudy with low around 64. For tomorrow, mostly

0: sunny with a high near 86. Tomorrow night, a chance of showers and thunderstorms between 2 and 5. Then a chance of showers after 5, mostly clear with low around 64. And on Sunday, a chance of showers before 11. Then a chance of showers and thunderstorms between 11 and 2. And showers and possibly a thunderstorm after 2 with a high near 83. 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
1: Welcome to Because of Calvary, ministry of the Calvary Baptist Church in Portsmouth, Ohio, on the web at becauseofcalvary.com. This is Pastor Ryan Brown. In Ephesians chapter 5 and verse number 11, the Apostle Paul pauses as he speaks to us about living the Christian life, and he reminds us of the things that we ought to avoid. The Bible says, "Have no fellowship with the unfruitful works of darkness, but rather reprove them." Too many of God's people are enjoying fellowship with the works of darkness. Many are not even aware of what we're doing is sin. Because we become so accustomed to it that it just seems like what we're allowed to do. All too often we become more concerned with, am I allowed to do it, rather than is it best and is it going to honor the testimony of Christ? If we're going to walk as children of light and live the Christian life God saved us to live, we cannot have fellowship with the works of darkness. As tempting as sin may be, as tempting as it may be to be like the world, we cannot give in to those temptations. So until we meet again, may God bless you as you go.
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1: Here's your WLRV weather forecast for Southwest Virginia. I'm Mark Winston. Showers and thunderstorms are likely, then showers and possibly a thunderstorm after 4, with a high today near 88. Tonight, showers and thunderstorms are likely before 11, then a slight chance of showers between 11 and 1, mostly cloudy with low around 64. For tomorrow, mostly sunny with a high near 86. Tomorrow night, a chance of showers and thunderstorms between 2 and 5. Then a chance of showers after 5, mostly clear with low around 64. And on Sunday, a chance of showers before 11. Then a chance of showers and thunderstorms between 11 and 2. And showers and possibly a thunderstorm after 2 with a high near 83. 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
2: 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Whoso loveth instruction loveth knowledge, but he that hateth reproof is brutish. A good man obtaineth favor of the Lord, but a man of wicked devices will he condemn. A man shall not be established by wickedness, but the root of the righteous shall not be moved. A virtuous woman is a crown to her husband, but she that maketh ashamed is as rottenness in his bones. The thoughts of the righteous are right, but the counsels of the wicked are deceit. The words of the wicked are to lie in wait for blood, but the mouth of the upright shall deliver them. The wicked are overthrown and are not, but the house of the righteous shall stand. A man shall be commended according to his wisdom, but he that is of a perverse heart shall be despised. He that is despised and hath a servant is better than he that honoreth himself and lacketh bread. A righteous man regardeth the life of his beast, but the tender mercies of the wicked are cruel. He that tilleth his land shall be satisfied with bread, but he that followeth vain persons is void of understanding. The wicked desireth the net of evil men, but the root of the righteous yieldeth fruit. The wicked is snared by the transgression of his lips, but the just shall come out of trouble. A man shall be satisfied with good by the fruit of his mouth, and the recompense of a man's hands shall be rendered unto him. The way of a fool is right in his own eyes, but he that hearkeneth unto counsel is wise. A fool's wrath is presently known, but a prudent man covereth shame. He that speaketh truth showeth forth righteousness, but a false witness deceit. There is that speaketh like the piercings of a sword, but the tongue of the wise is health. The lip of truth shall be established forever, but a lying tongue is but for a moment. Deceit is in the heart of them that imagine evil, but to the counselors of peace is joy. There shall no evil happen to the just, but the wicked shall be filled with mischief. Lying lips are abomination to the Lord, but they that deal truly are his delight. A prudent man concealeth knowledge, but the heart of fools proclaimeth foolishness. The hand of the diligent shall bear rule, but the slothful shall be under tribute. Heaviness in the heart of man maketh it stoop, but a good word maketh it glad. The righteous is more excellent than his neighbor, but the way of the wicked seduceth them. The slothful man roasteth not that which he took in hunting, but the substance of a diligent man is precious. In the way of righteousness is life, and in the pathway thereof there is no death. We trust that the power of God's Word on today's edition of Light for Your Pathway was a blessing. Tune in again to Light for Your Pathway.
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1: Here's your WLRV weather forecast for Southwest Virginia. I'm Mark Winston. Showers and thunderstorms are likely, then showers and possibly a thunderstorm after 4, with a high today near 88. Tonight, showers and thunderstorms are likely before 11, then a slight chance of showers between 11 and 1, mostly cloudy with low around 64. For tomorrow, mostly sunny with a high near 86. Tomorrow night, a chance of showers and thunderstorms between 2 and 5, then a chance of showers after 5, mostly clear with low around 64. And on Sunday, a chance of showers before 11, then a chance of showers and thunderstorms between 11 and 2, and showers and possibly a thunderstorm after 2 with a high near 83. 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

0: When most people think of the Old Testament tabernacle, they picture an ancient tent, distant and unfamiliar, something that feels far removed from everyday life. But what if that sacred structure was actually designed by God to point us directly to everything we have in Jesus Christ? In this study, Fully Furnished, Finding All You Need in Christ, Scott invites us to step inside the tabernacle and discover that every detail, from the altar to the mercy seat, was a divine preview of the Savior to come. Let's join Scott now.
1: The hymn writer wrote, "Is your all on the altar of sacrifice laid? Your heart does the Spirit control?" You know, we talk about putting things on an altar. An altar is a place where things go to die. An altar is a holy place. And thank God we don't have to bring a sacrifice for our sins. Jesus did that. Aren't you glad? Aren't you glad that when you go to worship God, whether it's in private worship in the quiet place or public worship at the church house, that you don't have to take a goat or a lamb? No, because Jesus Christ, the Lamb, has been slain for us. The final, full, forever sacrifice for sin. Hallelujah for the Lord Jesus Christ. But there are sacrifices that we bring. The Bible says that we're to bring a living sacrifice, our life, holy, acceptable unto God. Hebrews 13 says we're to offer the sacrifice of praise to God continually. The sacrifices of good works, Hebrews chapter number 13, are to be offered. Yes, we're to give ourself and all that we are and all that we have back to the Lord Jesus Christ. And one of the real indicators of whether we are doing that or not is our attitude towards prayer. Because the place that God has in your life is most reflected in the place you give to communion with Him. You see, when we don't pray, we're saying, "I got this. I don't need God." When we do pray, we're saying, "Lord, I need you." If prayer is our declaration of dependence on God, then our lack of prayer and neglect of prayer is us living independent, saying we can handle this on our own. And frankly, friends, we cannot. So day by day, we must come to the altar. What altar do we come to? Now, think about this. Oftentimes in churches, we refer to the front as an altar, and we will say, "Would you like to come and pray at the altar?" That's fine. I love that. I love to see people corporately gathering, humbling themselves, bowing in God's presence. I'm a big proponent of it. But I want to tell you, the most important altar you have is not public, it's private. When we're talking about coming to the altar, we're not talking about going to the church house. We're talking about at your house, in the secret place, communing with God. And we're not talking about building some physical thing to bow at. No, no. We're talking about building the spiritual priority of prayer into your life. And so when you come to the altar of prayer, what is necessary? We return today to Exodus chapter 30. We read the first six verses that described this altar. Let's pick up in verse 7 today. "And Aaron," remember Aaron and the high priest, "Aaron shall burn thereon sweet incense every morning. When he dresseth the lamps, he shall burn incense upon it." Do you see the connection here between the golden candlestand that we just studied and the altar of incense? So at the same time that the oil is being put into the lamps so they'll continue to burn, that's the Holy Spirit, there is a connection to prayer. If you want to be filled with the Holy Spirit, if you want to walk in the light, that's connected to your approach to God in prayer. "And when Aaron lighteth the lamps at even, he shall burn incense upon it, a perpetual incense before the Lord throughout your generations. He shall offer no strange incense upon it thereon, nor burnt sacrifice, nor meat offering, neither shall you pour drink offering thereon. And Aaron shall make an atonement upon the horns of it once in a year with the blood of the sin offering of atonements. Once in a year shall he make atonement upon it throughout your generations. It is most holy unto the Lord." Did you see it? Look at the altar carefully. Look at the altar of incense. There are many things that are not to be on it. No burnt sacrifice was laid on this altar. No meat offering. No drink offering poured on it. Look what's on the altar. Look what is on the altar of prayer. Two things are on this altar. This is really what God has provided for us and what we bring to him. The first thing that's on that altar is blood. Who puts that on the altar? The high priest had to do that. And by the way, that was only done on the Day of Atonement. This was not a daily thing. Once a year on the Day of Atonement, the high priest would bring blood and put it on that altar. Now, this is powerful. Don't miss this. When we come to pray, and we pray in the name of the Lord Jesus Christ, we are coming on the basis of the blood. We come to prayer not through our merit, anything we are or have. We come on his provision through the sacrifice of our high priest. Friends, the Day of Atonement was Calvary. Once and for all, read the book of Hebrews, our high priest, who's now passed into the heavens, shed his own blood, put it on the mercy

0: seat and made a way so that we could access Almighty God. Think about this. One day makes every day a day of prayer. The Day of Atonement made every other day a day that incense could be burnt on that altar. What Jesus Christ did for you on the cross makes it possible that every day of your life you can bow the knee and you can say, Father, and know that because of His beloved Son, you have access to all of your Heavenly Father's resources. So this is very important. We studied in our last study the position of this altar of prayer. Remember, it's central and it's facing the Holy of Holies. But this is the provision of the altar of prayer. Number one, there has to be blood on it. And that is Christ. Christ has done that for us. But there's a second thing that goes on this altar, and this we have to bring. The priest then had to bring incense to burn on it every day. Incense has a very distinct smell, if you've ever smelled it. And throughout Scripture, incense was always representative of prayer. Can I prove that to you? Let me give you an Old Testament reference and a New Testament. Psalm 141 and verse number 2, David writes, "Let my prayer be set forth before thee as incense, and the lifting up of my hands as the evening sacrifice." He's hearkening back to the tabernacle. He's hearkening to the temple worship. And he's saying, just like the priest burn incense, I'm going to offer my prayers to God. Just like the sacrifice is made at the evening, I'm going to lift my hands to God. Do you see the prayer rising up to God, just like the incense would rise up to God? And by the way, may I just say, that is a sweet savor, a sweet smell in the nostrils of our God. That's not just true in the Old Testament. Fast forward to Revelation. Revelation chapter 8, we're in heaven. And we get a picture in heaven. Listen to verse number 3. Another angel came and stood at the altar, having a golden censer. And there was given unto him much incense, that he should offer it with the prayers of all saints upon the golden altar which was before the throne. And the smoke of the incense, which came with the prayers of the saints, ascended up before God out of the angel's hand. And the angel took the censer and filled it with fire of the altar. Now, do you see the connection between the incense and the prayers of the saints? Back up in Revelation chapter 5 and verse number 8, when he had taken the book, the four beasts and 24 elders fell down before the Lamb, having every one of them harps and golden vials full of odors, which are the prayers of the saints. Can I tell you that Jesus has already made provision for our prayer, but we must bring the prayer? The blood is on the altar, friends. Now you bring the incense. Christ has made a way. Now you come to the altar of prayer and offer up your prayer to God. God is waiting for it, and God will smell it, and God will be pleased with it.
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1: Here's your WLRV weather forecast for Southwest Virginia. I'm meteorologist Jim Rinaldi. This afternoon, partly sunny with a shower and thunderstorm in spots, high 88. Clear to partly cloudy tonight, low 68. Friday sunshine mixed with accumulated clouds. Showers are likely in the afternoon with thunderstorms as well. And we could see some strong or severe storms, a high 88. Plenty of sunshine for Saturday with a high of 86. Showers and a thunderstorm Sunday. 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
2: This is the More Sure Word Broadcast, a biblical preaching outreach of Pastor Brent Logan from the Sweet Springs Baptist Church in Ardmore, Alabama. We are so glad you've joined us today. And now, let's listen in from the pulpit of Pastor Logan.
3: God doesn't have a bad day to where He won't forgive me. You understand? There'll never be a day that God has that says, you know what? This time I'm fed up. You know why? Because He's faithful. I put in my word that I'm faithful to forgive you. If you'll confess your sin, I'll forgive you. Whatever the circumstances. I'm not talking about fake confession. I'm talking about real confession of heart. Lord, I confess. I'm wrong. I'm guilty. Okay, I forgive. God is faithful. He didn't say, well, you know what? I've written it down. This is the 50th time you've done this. Guys, some of you have done things more than 50 times.
4: Yeah.
3: Come on. Why does God still forgive us? He's faithful.
4: Amen.
3: Boy, you better salute the Lord and praise Him and bless His name that He's faithful to forgive. He's faithful in our temptations. He's faithful in forgiveness. He's faithful in His promises to keep us saved. What a faithful God that we have. John, when he wrote that great scene of heaven opening, and he said, I saw a white horse, and on him sat one that was called faithful and true. He's going to keep every word He's ever promised. He's faithful to come again. He's faithful to save all that come to Him in repentance and faith. He's faithful and just to forgive. He's faithful, amen, to be the God that He said He would in our lives. Faithful is He. But we're not talking about God's faithfulness this morning. We're really talking about our faithfulness. But I'm saying that the only way we can be faithful is because God is faithful. And if I have a faithful God in me, if I'll let Him live out in my life will be faithful. If you have a person that's not faithful in their life and a person that is, the difference is going to be if they've allowed a faithful God to control their life. Let me show you how scarce faithfulness really is. Would you take your Bible over to the book of Proverbs? Get Proverbs chapter 20 in one hand, would you please, the great book of wisdom, and get Psalm chapter 12 in your other hand. Would you do that? I've prayed this prayer many times to my God that I'm about to read to you in Psalm chapter 12. The source of faithfulness is God, but we're going to see that really it's a very rare thing to find faithfulness. It's a rare thing to find people that are just faithful. He said in Proverbs, if you look at it with me, or excuse me, let's look at Psalm first. This prayer of David, I prayed this prayer. I pray it quite a lot, to be honest with you. I think if you'll pray the prayers of the Bible, that probably your prayers will be a whole lot better. You know, the disciples came to Jesus and said, teach us to pray. We want to say what you're saying. We want to pray like you're praying. We want to communicate with God. We need to know how to pray. Because, you know, the Bible even says to the church, we know not how to pray as we ought. We don't know how to pray. By the way, if you ever say, well, I don't know how to pray, hey, join the club. None of us know how to pray. But a good place to start is find some of these prayers of the Bible. I tell you what, probably I would even dare to say half of my prayer life is filled with verses in the Bible. of people that have talked to God, and I'm saying what they're saying, but I'm saying it from my heart. Look at chapter 12, verse. So it's all right to repeat a prayer for all these people that are out on a limb with that. Would you hear me there? Don't get quiet on me. I'm preaching the Bible. It's all right to repeat prayer. Matter of fact, you need to repeat some prayers that are in this book. Here's a good one. Would you look at it? Psalm 12, verse 1. Help, Lord. That's a pretty good prayer. Help, Lord. What's he praying help for? Look at your Bible. Help, Lord, for the godly man ceaseth, for the faithful fail from among the children of men. David looks around and says, help, Lord. I don't see any faithful people. Help, Lord. We're living in a day we can't find faithful people. Help, Lord. I look around and I don't see godly people. We need faithful people. Look at Proverbs chapter 20. Proverbs chapter 20, the great verse that proves that that was a good prayer to pray. Proverbs chapter 20, the Bible says in verse number 6, most men will proclaim everyone his own goodness, but a faithful man who can find. It's so scarce, it's hard to find somebody that will just be faithful. Faithful when they do not receive recognition. Faithful when they don't get anything out of it. Faithful when it's hard. Faithful when it's lonely. You that have been in the military that we just recognized, I bet some days it wasn't always easy to be faithful to the oath that you took. Just like it's not easy to be faithful sometimes to the vows you make to your spouse. Come on now. Just like maybe it's not easy to be faithful to the God that gave his life for you because your flesh is trying to pull you another direction. It's not always, and it's so rare to find somebody that'll say, I'm going to be faithful. A faithful man who can find. He didn't say a talented man who can find. He didn't say an intelligent man who can find. Now he said, a faithful man who can find. Do you know what? Since you're right here in Proverbs, just I can't fail but have you turn, just look, let your eyes look on this verse. Look at Proverbs 20.

0: faithfulness is so very rare. We have some faithful people in our church, but we need some more. And we have some faithful people in our church that are being tempted not to be faithful. And if you're not careful, though you have been faithful to God, you're probably outside of one bad decision to be an unfaithful individual. Proverbs 28, but I want you to see this so you can know what you're missing out on. Proverbs 28, verse number 20. A faithful man shall abound with blessings. You know, everybody wants to be blessed, but everybody doesn't want to be faithful. If you want to be blessed, just be faithful. God says you'll abound with it. Now go back to our text, because I give you a third thing. You're doing so well, we only have 4 points this morning. Though in school I was taught you got to go at least 5 or 3 or 7. I don't think Jesus paid any attention to that, so I won't either. But in our verse, we see God, Christ, in verse 1, should be the source. I should be faithful just because he's faithful. We see how scarce it is from, he would not have to write a verse about being faithful if they were already faithful. He was having a hard time finding faithful people in this church. They had been unfaithful. Very rare. But then I want you to look here. He says in verse number 2, moreover, it is required. It's required. It is required in stewards that a man be found faithful. He says it's a requirement. I mean, we can't, the standard is you have to be faithful. There's a stipulation. If you're going to receive these things from God, if you're going to have a ministry, by the way, he's talking about ministers of Christ. Before anyone says, you know, I'm exempt because I'm not a preacher, I'm not a missionary, I'm not a deacon, I'm not a Sunday school teacher, I would have you to rethink that, because in the second epistle to the Corinthians, he says that God has given to every one of us the ministry of reconciliation. Now, you may not acknowledge it, but if you're saved, you're in the ministry. Amen. Your life is a ministry. Every one of us, if we're saved by the grace of God, you're in the ministry. You're a minister of Christ. Your life's not yours. You're to be living for Jesus, not for yourself. Now, your ministry may be different than someone else's ministry. But he says, you know, if God's going to have something for you to do, it's a requirement that you be found faithful. Now listen, he didn't say it's required that you be found successful.
1: Yeah, that's right.
0: You know, Americans, we often redefine things we think that are approved by God. You know, if I'm going to be approved by God, I got to be successful. No, you've got to be faithful.
1: Amen. Yes, sir.
0: His requirement is not for you to be successful. You know, we were in Greece, and it didn't look like we were very successful. I had a good conversation with one of our folks this week about that. We didn't look very successful. But the requirement was not go to Greece and be successful. The requirement was go to Greece and be faithful to give them the gospel. God told us to give the gospel to the world. He didn't tell us to win the whole world. You know why? Because we don't have the power to do that anyway. God has to give the increase. You know, so many times we get mixed up. We think that, you know, we've got to be A, B, or C, and that's what God wants for me. No, God may just want for you to be faithful. He requires you to be faithful.
1: Amen.
0: Now, our requirements that we put on others, sometimes we raise the bar a lot higher than just faithfulness. I need to see something. I need to see some results. God says, if you're going to serve me, if you're going to live for me, here's my requirement. I want you to be faithful. You know, that's the easiest thing to do, and yet it's the hardest thing to do. It should be the easiest thing in the world. Anybody ought to be able to be faithful. I remember as a young pastor, I got initiated into the work of God, really, really quickly. I started pastoring when I was, help my memory, honey, was it 23? Was it 23 years old? So was I 23? Okay. 24? Okay, 24. Thank you. 24 years old, started pastoring people. Really, the church was about this size. And the first thing I did was I said, you know what? We've got people that teach Sunday school, but they don't come to church. I've never seen that before. And what they would do is they'd come teach their class and then they'd leave. In other words, the only reason they were there was to do what they wanted to do and then they left. I won't go into the rest of it, but we had other officers and people in the church and they came on Sunday morning, but they wouldn't come for the other two services. I had a problem with that. Because it's required in stewards that a man be found. If you want to be X, you've got to be faithful. We had people in position. We had deacons that weren't tithing. Boy, they got quiet right there. Here's the point. If you're not going to be faithful, you ought not have a job. Hey, let me ask you guys, if you have a job and you just show up when you want to, how long are you going to have that job? Come on now. I mean, some of you have your own business. If you have your own business and you employ people and they just show up when they want to, what are you going to do with that? Oh, you wouldn't be that mean to fire somebody, would you? Let me ask you a question. If you would be that particular with money, don't you think it's more important with the things of God? Don't you think spiritual things are more important than financial things or physical things?
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1: Here's your WLRV weather forecast, Southwest Virginia. I'm meteorologist Jim Minaldi. This afternoon, variably cloudy with showers and thunderstorms likely, the high temperature 90. Few showers and thunderstorms this evening, mostly cloudy overnight, the low 64. Saturday, mostly sunny, high 86. Sunday is going to be variably cloudy with widespread showers and a couple of thunderstorms, the high 84. 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
1: This next song is entitled The Secret Place. Everybody has secrets, things in their past that they're ashamed of. And since the Garden of Eden, the natural reaction is to hide them from view. Like Adam and Eve, some even act as if they are hidden from God Himself. But Scripture makes it very clear that this is not the case. Psalm 44:21 says, "Shall not God search this out? For He knoweth the secrets of the heart." Psalm 90 verse 8 adds, "Thou hast set our iniquities before Thee, our secret sins in the light of Thy countenance." Not only does God know

third day. On the cross, Jesus received the judgment that we as sinners deserved. 2 Corinthians 5:21 says, "For he, speaking of God, hath made him, speaking of Jesus, to be sin for us, who knew no sin, that we might be made the righteousness of God in him." This means that those who trust Jesus Christ have nothing to fear. 1 John chapter 1, verses 8 and 9 say, "If we say that we have no sin, we deceive ourselves, and the truth is not in us. If we confess our sins, he is faithful and just to forgive us our sins and to cleanse us from all unrighteousness." You see, just as soon as Adam brought the Lord into his secret, God covered his shame with the skins of a sacrificial animal. So too, those who come to God with their secrets will find a forgiving and sufficient Savior and friend. My friend, have no fear. You and your secret are safe with the Lord.

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1: Here's your WLRV weather forecast, Southwest Virginia. I'm meteorologist Jim Minaldi. This afternoon, variably cloudy with showers and thunderstorms likely, the high temperature 90. Few showers and thunderstorms this evening, mostly cloudy overnight, the low 64. Saturday, mostly sunny, high 86. Sunday is going to be variably cloudy with widespread showers and a couple of thunderstorms, the high 84. 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
2: 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But right now, let's get right into today's message, and may the Lord bless you as you listen to the Word of God. For some reason, a lot of people think the Bible is an archaic book. The truth of the matter is, the Bible is more up-to-date than Fox News. The Bible is more up-to-date than CNN. The Bible is more up-to-date than this week's Carthage Courier. The Bible is up-to-date. I realize it's a supernatural book. I realize it's a spiritual book. But you need to understand it's also a relevant book. It's a practical book. Please hear me. It works. If you'll put this into practice, it works. It'll change your life. Now, it's true that the Bible is written to various people at various times throughout history. That's an obvious fact. But you need to realize today, and I think we all forget this, that the Bible is written to people who are just like me and you. The Bible is written to people who have the same type of problems that we face today. I was going to preach this morning from 1 Peter 5, 7. I may incorporate it into the message this morning and tonight, where the Bible says, casting all your care upon Him, for He careth for you. Isn't that what the Bible says? That's in 1 Peter chapter 5, verse 7. And it's talking to people who are anxious. People who struggle with anxiety. Anybody here understand this? People who fret and worry. People who are stressed. People who get overwhelmed and live with fears. And that's what 1 Peter 5, 7 is written to. Well, who are those people written in the first century from Simon Peter? They're people who are facing hard times. They're suffering. They're worried about violence striking at any time. And in the day of first, I want to tell you something that's shocking. When Peter wrote that book, there were actually young couples married and had babies who got sick. Do you understand what I'm telling you? The Bible is relevant. The Bible is practical. It works. And in Malachi, God's people, if you study the context, have gotten consumed, eaten up with formalism, spiritual contentment, or what we would call lethargy. They were just going through the motions. It was the thing of the day for these people that he's writing to. In Malachi, male leadership is failing miserably. In Malachi, they question everything. In Malachi, their marriages are falling apart. And God is watching the homes of young couples. Is that not obvious from our text? God says, the Lord hath been witnesses between thee and the wife of thy youth. He's watching your household. God is interested in your marriage. God is interested in your home and in your family. And He's watching something take place in this context, and He's bothered by it. He's upset about it. I could entitle this message, The Marriage Manual of Malachi. The Marriage Manual.

of Malachi. Malachi states that one of the main purposes of marriage in 2:15 is a godly seed. What does that mean? That means God puts a man and a woman together to produce a godly child, a godly son, and a godly daughter. One of the reasons God created marriage in Genesis chapter 2 and Genesis chapter 3, He told them, be fruitful and multiply. He gave them what He wanted them to be like, which was like God. He put His image in them, and He said, I want my image to be spread throughout the earth, so I'm going to fix it so you can have kids that are like you because you're like me, and I want a bunch of people like that. So God made marriage, created marriage, so that you could have godly children. And whatever they're doing in Malachi is counterproductive to having godly children. Whatever they're doing, it's going to mess up the godly seed. And so He's going to have to help them with this problem. And it looks like the problem in the home is deeper than they realize because they say, we don't get it. What are you talking about? You see, there's problems sometimes that are magnified, I could say manifested, made known. Listen, get this. A lot of times problems are manifested or magnified in the home, but the problem is there everywhere. But when you let your hair down, it all comes out. You understand what I'm saying? Some of us men are terrible, but we hide it well until we walk in the house. Are you listening to me? We do pretty good at the job site. We do pretty good at the office, but then we walk in and we just don't even try to hide it. So this is a problem that's manifested in the home, but it's a problem they really have with them and carry it with them everywhere. And here's the problem. He says to them twice, take heed to your spirit. Take heed to your spirit in verse 15. Take heed to your spirit in verse 16. And it looks like they don't realize their spirit is what it is, because if you read verse 13, He says, and this have you done again, covering the altar of the Lord with tears, with weeping, and with crying out, insomuch that He regardeth not the offering anymore, or receiveth it with good will at your hand. Yet ye say, wherefore? Why? What's the problem? They don't get it. I just want to say this. A lot of times we don't get it. A lot of times we don't get it. It's sort of like Luke chapter 9. Could you keep your finger in Malachi and turn to Luke chapter 9? Y'all know this passage. I'm probably not going to tell you anything you don't already know. You know what my job is sometimes? Is to help you deal with what you don't want to deal with. It's not that I'm going to give you any great insight necessarily, but we are good at hiding, like Adam and Eve with their fig leaves. The Bible says in Luke chapter 9, verse 51. Luke chapter 9, verse 51. Maybe I'll pause right here and say, how's things at your house? Men, how's your spirit? Ladies, how's your spirit? Isn't that the question of the day? Take heed to your spirit. Now, here's a biblical fact. If Jesus Christ is right, it's a biblical fact, and He's right. Verse 51, and it came to pass when the time was come that He should be received up, He steadfastly set His face to go to Jerusalem and sent messengers before His face, and they went and entered into a village of the Samaritans to make ready for Him. And they did not receive Him because His face was as though He would go up to Jerusalem or go to Jerusalem. And when His disciples, James and John, saw this, so here's James and John, they're called the sons of thunder. And when James and John saw this, they said, Lord, wilt thou that we command fire to come down from heaven and consume them? Let's get them. Even as Elias did. Now look what He says to them. But He turned and rebuked them. He rebuked them and said, ye know not what manner of spirit ye are of. Isn't that interesting? He goes on to say, hey, I didn't come to destroy men's lives. I came to save them. And you're wanting to destroy them. But what He says is you've got a certain kind of spirit and you're not even aware of it. Is that not what He says? Ye know not what manner of spirit ye are of. You got the wrong spirit, but you're not aware of it. Some people are aware of their spirit, but they will not admit it. Did y'all hear me? Some people are aware of their spirit, but they will not admit it. You can say, what's wrong? Nothing. Oh, come on now, I can tell something's wrong. What's wrong? Nothing. Isn't that aggravating? It's real aggravating. Or they'll say, maybe it's your wife, and she'll say, I just know that's the way you said it. And you'll say, well, that's not the way I said it. Am I hitting home yet? Are we getting somewhere? Let's just be honest about it. Sometimes we have a spirit and we may not be aware of it. And sometimes we're aware of it, but we don't want to admit it. Now, some people are truly oblivious to what kind of spirit they have. I think I should say this. There are some people who think they know how to

0: interpret your spirit. Sometimes, ladies, and sometimes, men, we need to admit that we are quite different. Sometimes people mistake passion for anger. Now, I don't say this arrogantly. I'm not anything, but I am passionate. I'm just passionate about anything. You want to play checkers? I'm passionate. Amen. You want to play putt-putt? I'm passionate. Rhonda's not passionate about such things. She's passionate about chickens. She's passionate about sewing. Man, you get her to walk, she'll say, somebody comes say, can you get this done sometime in the next 3 or 4 days? She'll say, oh, I'll have it done in a couple hours. Yeah. We're different about those kind of things, but sometimes people mistake passion for anger. Sometimes they mistake quietness for being unfriendly. You just happen to be quiet, reserved, whatever, and somebody thinks you're unfriendly when you're not. Sometimes people mistake honesty for rudeness. Some people, you just can't be honest with them. Listen, is Kelly back there? She's in the nursing room or wherever. I remember, it's been years ago. I think Kelly was still living home. And this happened several times throughout the day, and finally it happened one day, or at one point in time, and Rhonda and Kelly and Amy finally, I heard them chuckling. I said, what's the deal? And they said, what are you mad about? I'm not mad. They said, yeah, you are. And I said, no, I'm not. And they said, every time I threw my phone down, I did that. They said, you're throwing your phone down. Well, it ain't a baby. I wasn't mad. That's just the way I do it. You can read into people some things that aren't there. And sometimes they're there and you don't want to admit them. Now, everybody right now is justifying their spirit. On both sides of this thing, everybody's justifying their spirit. That's what we all like to do. But a lot of times, let me say this, if you're trying to justify your spirit, you'd probably be critical of anybody else acting that way. If you're going to be critical of somebody else for being that way, then don't you be that way. Now, the reason I started this message off with these illustrations is because this subject is not a simple subject. I admit it. Listen, just because you don't have a bubbly spirit doesn't mean you have a bad spirit. Some people think if you don't have a bubbly spirit that there's something wrong with you. Not all of us are bubbly. That's just the way it is. That don't mean it's a bad spirit. But would you agree with me that if you're saved, you all ought to have joy? Every saved person ought to have joy in the Lord. And the Bible's even clear. It's a command to have joy, to rejoice. It's in the Word of God. You ought to have joy. But listen to me. Joy is not necessarily based on feelings. I want y'all to get this. It's really important. There's a lot to the... Everything today seems to center around feelings. I like the song, Do You Know How It Feels? Sound Doctrine. Tony Doody wrote the song. Somebody else made it pretty famous. I like to hear Megan sing it. I like to hear Tom Cochran sing it. I like the song, Do You Know How It Feels? And can I say this to you? It feels good to be saved. But now let me say this. I don't always feel it. It feels good to be saved, but I don't always feel it. These really super syrupy, sugar-coated churches now, you know, the preacher comes to the pulpit and or the song leader, whoever's starting the service off, and he looks at everybody and says, how do you feel? Rotten. I don't always feel like the fourth member of the Trinity. Sometimes I feel like wet concrete. They'll say, don't you feel His presence? Not always. Can anybody else be honest with me today? The rest of you, please give us the clue, the secret we want to know. I'm saying it feels good to be saved, but I don't always feel it. Sometimes I feel like a ton of bricks. Sometimes I feel cold. Sometimes I feel numb. Anybody else been there? Listen to me. Listen to me. It's not what I feel that matters. It's what I know that matters. You need to understand something. Even if I don't feel His presence, I know He's present. And that's more important than me feeling it. Some of you will struggle with what I'm going to say today. I'm telling you, I don't always feel His presence, but I know He's present. He will never leave me nor forsake me. I know that I am indwelt by the Holy Spirit of the living God, and the biblical fact is more important to me than my feelings. And if you'd get a hold of that, it might help you a little bit. There's an old song. I wished I knew the song. I don't. It says, "Praise my soul, the King of heaven. To his feet thy tribute bring. Ransomed, healed, restored, forgiven. Who like thee his praise should sing? Hallelujah, hallelujah, praise the everlasting King." Why should I praise the everlasting King? Not because I can feel it, not because of my feelings, but the facts. The song says, "To his feet thy tribute bring, ransomed, healed, restored, forgiven." Those are the biblical facts. You know why today I can rejoice even when I don't feel like it? Because I've been redeemed.
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And the peace of God, which passes all understanding, shall keep your hearts and minds through Christ Jesus.

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1: Here's your WLRV weather forecast. For Southwest Virginia, I'm Nick Rice. As we head through the rest of the afternoon, it's going to stay mostly sunny. We'll have those thunderstorms moving in. High of 89. Tonight, thunderstorms are likely mostly cloudy skies after they clear out with a low of 64. Saturday is going to be a sunny day, high near 86. Saturday night, partly cloudy, a chance of rain, and a low of 63 in the morning. 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
1: Greetings in the name of the Lord Jesus Christ. My name is Scott Suttle, the pastor of Lighthouse Baptist Church in Blacksburg, South Carolina. We do thank you for listening today and invite you to stay tuned for the entire program right here on the Baptist Lighthouse radio broadcast. As we open the Bible and preach the Word of God, we pray that it'll help your heart as you listen.

Thank you, dear friend, for listening today once again to the Baptist Lighthouse radio program. We have been studying this week in the book of 2 Corinthians, chapter number 3, concerning the fact that God is our sufficiency. The Bible says in 2 Corinthians chapter 3, verse 5, "Not that we are sufficient of ourselves to think anything as of ourselves, but our sufficiency is of God." God is all sufficient for every need, every problem, every situation that you come across in your life. God is a sufficient God in every way. We have mentioned many things this week concerning Moses and the children of Israel in the book of Numbers, chapter number 11, how that God showed that his hand was not waxed short, that he was able to meet the need of that great multitude in the wilderness in feeding them and taking care of them in their time of need. In the New Testament, we saw how Jesus with the disciples in the miracle of feeding the 5,000 was exactly what they needed for their situation. God took the little lunch of a little lad and fed 5,000 plus those women and children that were there. God wrought a great miracle in feeding them when he broke the bread and blessed it. God worked a miracle in that situation. He is all sufficient, and he does the same in our lives. God is a sufficient supply for what we need. There are three areas in the New Testament where this word sufficient is emphasized, and all three are found in the book of 2 Corinthians. In 2 Corinthians 3, he is sufficient in the gospel. Thank God he has what you need in the matter of salvation and the gospel. Jesus is able to save your soul. Where sin abounds, grace doth much more abound. Not only is the Lord sufficient in the matter of the gospel, as we noted yesterday, he is sufficient in the matter of giving. The believers at Philippi gave to Paul's needs, and therefore God said that he was able to supply their need through his riches in glory by Christ Jesus. God was able to meet the believers' need as they gave to the Apostle Paul. Listen, God's able to do that in your life. If you're faithful to give, God will be faithful to take care of you and show that he is all sufficient. Now, a third thing we'd like to look at today in relation to God's sufficiency is in relation to the grace of God that God showed toward the Apostle Paul. 2 Corinthians chapter number 12, the Bible says this, 2 Corinthians chapter number 12, verse number 1, "It is not expedient for me doubtless to glory. I will come to visions and revelations of the Lord. I knew a man in Christ above 14 years ago,

0: Whether in the body I cannot tell, or whether out of the body I cannot tell, God knoweth. Such an one called up to the third heaven. You'll find out going further in this text that this was no doubt the Apostle Paul. And he said, whether in the body or out of the body, I cannot tell. And he describes going to the third heaven where God dwells. I'll continue reading in verse 3. And I knew such a man, whether in the body or out of the body, I cannot tell, God knoweth, how that he was caught up into paradise and heard unspeakable words which it is not lawful for a man to utter. Of such an one will I glory, yet of myself I will not glory, but in mine infirmities. For though I would desire to glory, I shall not be a fool. For I will say the truth, but now I forbear, lest any man should think of me above that which he seeth me to be, or that he heareth of me. Paul was concerned about this matter of pride and being too boastful about his going to the third heaven and what others might think of that. The Bible says in verse number 7, and lest I should be exalted above measure through the abundance of the revelations, there was given to me a thorn in the flesh, the messenger of Satan to buffet me, lest I should be exalted above measure. Paul here describes this thorn in the flesh, and I've heard many people try to describe what they might have thought that thorn was. In reality, God said that it was the messenger of Satan to buffet him. That word buffet, to beat Paul. Paul was given a messenger of Satan to beat him up, and that was his thorn in the flesh. Listen, Paul suffered many things, persecution and other things that he suffered in his lifetime. But here, this messenger of Satan was given for different reasons, and one of the main reasons was to teach Paul a lesson about his pride, to keep Paul humble in his flesh and his spirit. Paul's temptation, as anybody would be tempted, would be to brag on what he saw or how he was special in the fact that he got to go to the third heaven. And this messenger of Satan was given to Paul that he might not be filled with pride. May God help us to have a humble spirit, not be full of me, myself, and I, and an ego, and think too highly of ourselves. May we stay humble in spirit. Paul here needed this thorn so that he might learn a lesson about his pride. Another thing about Paul's thorn in the flesh, in verse number 8, another lesson that I see that Paul learns is in verse 8. For this thing I besought the Lord thrice, that it might depart from me. Paul not only learned a lesson about pride with this thorn, he learned a lesson about praying, about prayer. He said he sought the Lord thrice, or besought the Lord thrice. Three times he begged and asked God to take away this thorn from him. And yet God chose not to answer Paul's request in an affirmative or with a yes. How many times have we sought the Lord for something we thought was important to us or that we really needed, and yet God's decision was to give us a no or a negative answer to that request? Listen, sometimes God's ways are above our ways, and God knows the end from the beginning, and God may very well know why it's important for you not to get a yes to some of your prayers. God understands. God knows the path that we take. God understands what we need, and we need to trust Him with His answers. Sometimes we wonder, Lord, why? And yet God is just in His answers, whether it be a yes or a no, or maybe just a delaying of that answer until a later date. God knows best, and we need to trust Him with His answers to our prayers. But through this thorn, Paul learned a lesson about his pride, lest he should be exalted. He learned a lesson about prayer. He besought the Lord thrice. And then in verse number 9, and this is really the reason we're in this text today, preaching about God is all sufficient. The Bible says in verse 9, "And he said unto me, My grace is sufficient for thee, for my strength is made perfect in weakness. Most gladly, therefore, will I rather glory in mine infirmities, that the power of Christ may rest upon me." Paul learned a lesson not only about pride and about prayer, but Paul learned a lesson about God's provision. God would not take away Paul's thorn, but he gave him sufficient grace to endure the thorn that he wanted Paul to keep. That is the grace of God. Amen. God gave Paul what he did not deserve. God gave Paul this thorn in the flesh, but gave him sufficient grace to endure that thorn as long as God chose for him to have that thorn. The provision of God was God's sufficient grace. God is sufficient in all things. God knows what we need. God has a sufficient supply of His grace. Now, I do want to mention this while we're in the text. The Bible says, "I rather glory in mine infirmities, that the power of Christ may rest upon me." Another lesson Paul learned from this thorn in the flesh was a lesson about praise. The Bible says he had rather glory in his infirmities, that the power of Christ may rest upon him. When Paul was weak, that was when God showed himself strong. When Paul was struggling with his thorn, that was when Paul sought rather to praise God, even in the midst of a difficult situation. This messenger of Satan to buffet him, Paul said, "Glory to God through the midst of a thorn." That's hard to do. I've heard it said before, that makes easy preaching but hard living. And this was difficult for Paul, but yet it was the testimony of Paul, the great man of God here in the New Testament, that glorified God and glorified Christ in the midst of his thorn, because he acknowledged when he was weak, that was when God showed himself strong. Listen, God is all sufficient. I'll go back to our text in 2 Corinthians chapter number 3, verse number 5. "Not that we are sufficient of ourselves to think anything as of ourselves, but our sufficiency is of God." That word suffice means to satisfy. It means to content. It means to be equal to the wants or demands of. It means the state of being adequate to the end proposed. The grace of God is adequate. Amen. God is sufficient in the matter of the gospel. He's sufficient in the matter of giving. He's sufficient in the matter of grace. Listen, if we were left to ourselves, we would be in a heap of trouble. If we were left to our own, we would be, of all men, most miserable. But I'm glad the Bible says in closing in John chapter 15, verse number 5, Jesus said, "I am the vine, ye are the branches. He that abideth in me and I in him, the same bringeth forth much fruit. For without me ye can do nothing." God is our sufficiency. Alone, I am absolutely weak. Alone, I am absolutely nothing. But with God and His presence in my life, there is all sufficiency. Why? Because God is sufficient in all things. God is a sufficient God. God is our sufficiency. Friend, today, that's all the time we have for the broadcast. May the Lord bless you as our prayer.
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1: Here's your WLRV weather forecast. For Southwest Virginia, I'm Nick Rice. As we head through the rest of the afternoon, it's going to stay mostly sunny. We'll have those thunderstorms moving in. High of 89. Tonight, thunderstorms are likely, mostly cloudy skies after they clear out with a low of 64. Saturday is going to be a sunny day, high near 86. Saturday night, partly cloudy, a chance of rain, and a low of 63 in the morning. 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
1: Here's your WLRV weather forecast. For Southwest Virginia, I'm Nick Rice. As we head through the rest of the afternoon, it's going to stay mostly sunny. We'll have those thunderstorms moving in, high of 89. Tonight, thunderstorms are likely, mostly cloudy skies after they clear out with a low of 64. Saturday is going to be a sunny day, high near 86. Saturday night, partly cloudy, a chance of rain, and a low of 63 in the morning. 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

Now, good day to each and every one of you. I'm Brother James, and I greet you once again in the name of our Lord and Savior Jesus Christ, the Lamb of God, which taketh away the sin of the world. And I welcome you to another edition of the Preaching of the Cross radio broadcast. Happy that you've tuned in today. Hope you can stay with us. And we are studying together the 21st chapter of Proverbs, and we skipped very, very quickly over verse number 12 at the close of the last broadcast, and I told you we would come back to this verse because it's a verse telling us there's something we ought to consider, and we ought to consider it. Proverbs 21 verse 12 says, "The righteous man wisely considereth the house of the wicked, but God overthroweth the wicked for their wickedness." Now, what the Lord wants us to do is take a look at the end result of those men, those governments, those kingdoms, those individuals, those families that built upon wickedness, so that we might be warned not to follow their example. Now, the first thing that the wise man must consider about the house of the wicked is, how was the house built? In Jeremiah chapter 17, and verse number 11, the Bible says, "As the partridge sitteth on eggs and hatcheth them not, so he that getteth riches and not by right shall leave them in the midst of his days, and at his end shall be a fool." The partridge builds its nest on the ground, where it is exposed to being trampled on and destroyed. Thus her eggs are not often hatched. Very seldom are they hatched. The wise man considers that the foolish man builds his house in the wrong place, without any consideration for the future. Now, who does most of the work in the building of the wicked man's house? Unpaid and unrewarded laborers. In James chapter 5 and verse number 1, the Bible says, "Go to now, ye rich men, weep and howl for your miseries that shall come upon you. Your riches are corrupted, and your garments are moth-eaten. Your gold and silver is cankered, and the rust of them shall be a witness against you, and shall eat your flesh as it were fire. Ye have heaped treasure together for the last days. Behold, the hire of the laborers who have reaped down your fields, which is of you kept back by fraud, crieth. And the cries of them which have reaped are entered into the ears of the Lord of Sabaoth. Ye have lived in pleasure on earth and been wanton. Ye have nourished your hearts as in a day of slaughter." So the rich man builds his house not with his own hands, not by his own labor, but with the labor of others, and there's not a problem with that as long as those others are recompensed, given fair and proper wages for their labor. But the wicked man does not provide that recompense. Now, let's take a look at the foundation. In Matthew chapter 7, the Lord Jesus Christ gives us two foundations, that of the wicked man and that of the wise man. In Matthew chapter 7 and verse 24, Jesus Christ says, "Therefore, whosoever heareth these sayings of mine and doeth them, I will liken him unto a wise man which built his house upon a rock. And the rain descended, and the floods came, and the winds blew, and beat upon that house, and it fell not, for it was founded upon a rock. And every one that heareth these sayings of mine and doeth them not shall be likened unto a foolish man which built his house upon the sand. And the rain descended, and the floods came, and the winds blew, and beat upon that house, and it fell. And great was the fall of it." There is the end of the wicked man and his house. Now, God has given us fair warning in the Bible that the house of the wicked shall fall. When Satan
sought to exalt himself above the throne of God.

God, he fell. When Adam sought to exalt himself above the commandment of God, he fell. We see the house of the wicked destroyed under the flood of Noah's day. We see the house of the wicked destroyed in the fire that fell upon Sodom and Gomorrah. We see the house of the wicked destroyed in the walls of Jericho falling down. We see the house of the wicked destroyed in Achan and his household perishing. We see the house of the wicked destroyed in the example of Korah, Dathan, and Abiram in the wilderness as the earth opened up and swallowed up all that appertained unto his house, straight down into hell. We see the house of Saul in ruin, the house of Eli in ruin. We see the house of Nebuchadnezzar and Belshazzar brought to naught. Over and over and over again, God warns us that the light of the wicked shall be put out. The light shall be dark in his tabernacle. And God gives us these warnings in the Bible that we might know and understand that the wicked shall not always get away with their wickedness, though many times it seems that they are escaping any punishment or any censure at all, and to warn us lest we should join the wicked in their wicked ways. Proverbs 12, verse 21, verse 13. Whoso stoppeth his ears at the cry of the poor, he also shall cry himself, and shall not be heard. The matter of sowing and reaping. Better be good to the needy in the day when you're able, because one day you will be the needy man. And it would be nice if those that were able to help you would be nudged in that direction by the Lord, because you had some reaping to do. Verse number 14, a gift in secret pacifieth anger, and a reward in the bosom, strong wrath. Now, once again, let me say, this is God observing man. This is not an instruction. This is not a commandment of the Lord. This is the Lord simply telling you how it is. A man that wandereth out of the way of understanding shall remain in the congregation of the dead. Now, the man that forsakes the Word of God and forsakes the teaching of the Bible shall wind up among the dead. The children of Israel were warned about this over and over again, that they would be cut off from their own people if they forsook the law that God gave them on Mount Sinai. You find this in Deuteronomy 32, Isaiah 53, Exodus 12, Leviticus 24, Numbers chapter 14. A great example of this is the man that we already mentioned, the man Korah. As the earth opened up and swallowed him alive, he went straight down into hell, the abode of the dead. Now, a born-again believer who forsakes the Word of God will be put out of the congregation as well. 1 Corinthians 5 and 1 Corinthians 6 give us instruction as to how to rid the local church of those that would destroy its testimony and wreck and ruin its fellowship. And he ends up having company, those that are put out of the fellowship. They end up in fellowship with the devil's crowd, Ephesians 2, or with pigs, Luke 15, verse 16, and they're said to be living like dead men, or said to be dead while they're living, in 1 Timothy chapter 5 and verse number 6. So it's best to remain in the congregation of the Lord's people, walking in the way of understanding, than to forsake the truth, be driven from that fellowship, and find yourself in communion with the dead. Verse 17, he that loveth pleasure shall be a poor man. He that loveth wine and oil shall not be rich. Those sins of the flesh, they'll sap your strength. Those sins of the flesh, they'll drain your bank account. They make you a poor man, a lonely man. Verse number 18, the wicked shall be a ransom for the righteous, and the transgressor for the upright. Sad but true, rich men
preserve their wealth, powerful men maintain their power by placing their little pawns in harm's way. The masters of war do not go to war themselves. They send 17, 18, and 19-year-old boys into battle for them. The wealthy drug dealers do not walk the seamy streets of the inner city peddling their wares. They snatch little boys and little girls from the street corners and from the sidewalks and from the school parking lots and send them forth into the danger zone. And it has always been thus. Rarely, if ever, have there been true heroes like a David, like a Lee or a Jackson. Seldom, if ever, have there been true heroes, and I'm not saying all these are good men, but Genghis Khan and Attila and men of that stripe and that character, Solomon the Magnificent. And these men who led their troops into battle, these men who fought for the cause, and yet, make what you will of Lee or Jackson or Grant, are they not risking their life and limb, their blood, because Mr. Lincoln and his cronies aren't going to go to battle? And Jeff Davis and his cronies aren't going to go to battle. And so you find over and over again, those who stand to gain, those who stand to gain, now listen to me, often manipulate the circumstances so that they do not stand to lose. Who goes down in history as the great president? Abraham Lincoln. Well, how many Confederates did Lincoln kill in battle? And how many times did the bullets whiz by his head? You say, Abe Lincoln freed the slaves. I don't believe he did. I believe he sent little boys and young men in the battle to do his bidding. That's the way those things go. It's always been that way. Verse number 19, it is better to dwell in the wilderness than with a contentious and an angry woman. I don't suppose you want to go through that again. If you missed the last broadcast, we more than covered this Bible truth. We're not going to go over it again, but you can have it. You just write and say, Brother James, I want the program before this one, and we'll send it to you. It's better to dwell in the wilderness. A man would rather be in the woods with the bears and the scorpions and the rattlesnakes and the panthers and the wild animals than he would to be living with a woman who's always contending with him. There is treasure to be desired, and oil in the dwelling of the wise. But a foolish man spendeth it up. A wise man knows how to save, lay up for his household, for his children, his children's children, as the Bible commanded. He that followeth after righteousness and mercy findeth life, righteousness, and honor. A wise man scaleth the city of the mighty, and casteth down the strength of the confidence thereof. Whoso keepeth his mouth and his tongue keepeth his soul from troubles. I don't have too many verses underlined in my Bible, but that's one right there. Whoso keepeth his mouth and his tongue keepeth his soul from troubles. It's easier to not say it than it is to take it back. It's easier not to speak than to try and undo the damage once you've spoken. Verse 24, proud and haughty scorner is his name, who dealeth in proud wrath. The desire of the slothful killeth him, for his hands refuse to labor. He coveteth greedily all the day long, but the righteous giveth and spareth not. Now, all of those truths we've covered earlier in Proverbs, so I'm hasting on to verse 27. The sacrifice of the wicked is abomination. How much more when he bringeth it
with a wicked mind. You know, there are people who believe

that as long as they offer some sort of religious service to God, that cancels out all the unrighteous things that they're doing. You've probably seen at some time or another or read, many of you, I know some of you have, by the grace of God, kept yourself from the things and the ways of the world, but most of you have probably seen or read about one of these gangster mob mafia situations where the murders and the drug dealing and the prostitution and the liquor and the adultery is all somehow or another okay. As long as you go to mass once in a while, and as long as part of the ill-gotten gain is given to the parish priest, everything's hunky-dory. Now, that's not just a Roman Catholic thing. That's a Protestant thing as well. You've got all kinds of people who believe that as long as they attend church a little bit, or give some money to the church, or show up at Christmas and Easter to check in with God, that everything's all right. Let me tell you something, sir. That $50,000 you gave to the building program, that does not make your adultery all right with God. You understand that? The Bible says the sacrifice of the wicked is abomination. This goes all the way back to the first sacrificial offering in the Bible. Cain and Abel, and Cain and his sacrifice were rejected. Now, you can say what you want about Cain should have brought blood instead of vegetables, but that's not in Genesis 4. You see, the problem with Cain's offering was Cain's heart. He had a bad heart, had a wicked heart, and so God rejected him, and that has not changed. The Bible says in Jeremiah 6, verse number 18, "Therefore hear ye nations, and know, O congregation, what is among them. Hear, O earth, behold, I will bring evil upon this people, even the fruit of their thoughts, because they have not hearkened unto my words, nor to my law, but rejected it. To what purpose cometh there to me incense from Sheba and the sweet cane from a far country? Your burnt offerings are not acceptable, nor your sacrifices sweet unto me." Now look at that. They are bringing God sacrificial worship, and the Lord is saying, take it back, I don't want it. I'll not have it. I'm not interested. You see, without faith, it is impossible to please God. And you don't come to God with a good sacrifice and a bad heart. You come to God with a good heart. If there is no good heart, there is no good sacrifice. Now, you can find this, as I said, from one end of the Bible to the other. Balaam brought a sacrifice in Numbers chapter 23 and was on his way to curse God's chosen people. Saul offered a sacrifice in 1 Samuel chapter 13 while in the midst of disobedience to the Lord. Absalom and Jezebel offered a sacrifice. 2 Samuel 15, 1 Kings 21, Isaiah chapter 1. And they were doing so to cover up their treachery. What about the adulteress? In luring her unwary prey, you remember her from chapter 7? She offered a sacrifice while committing adultery. She's offering sacrifice to God. The Pharisees and all their covetousness, their hatred of the Son of God, the Lord Jesus Christ, but they never failed to tithe mint and rue and cumin and anise and fast twice in the week. Oh, they sacrificed, all right. What about those
professors, those false professors.

0: in James chapter 4 and verse number 3, they don't have the real substance. They don't have the real relationship with God, but they offer sacrifice. Now, I'm telling you, the Lord is not interested in you bringing anything to Him, a lamb, a ram, a turtle dove, a diamond ring, or a great big financial contribution. God wants your heart. And if your heart is not right, your sacrifice is not acceptable. You remember the story in Acts chapter 5 of Ananias and Sapphira? How they brought a sacrificial offering to God, and God dropped them both dead right in the aisle of the local church. Do you know why? Because even though they were bringing a sacrifice to God, their heart was full of lies. In Malachi chapter 1 and verse number 7, the Lord says, "Ye offer polluted bread upon mine altar. And ye say, wherein have we polluted thee? In that ye say, the table of the Lord is contemptible. And if ye offer the blind for a sacrifice, is it not evil? And if ye offer the lame and sick, is it not evil? Offer it now unto thy governor. Would he be pleased with thee, or accept thy person, saith the Lord of hosts?" They're giving God second best. They're giving God leftovers. They're offering unto the Lord what they would not offer to the secular and temporal authorities that rule over them. And God said, "I'm not accepting your offering. I don't want it." How about you, my friend? Are you living like the devil all week and then going to church on Sunday and thinking somehow that impresses or pleases God? Are you living in sin morning, noon, and night, but you take a little time out from your sin on Sunday morning to go and sing, "Oh, how I love Jesus"? Do you really think that God is that stupid? Do you really think God is that desperate that He will accept sacrifice from those who despise Him and ignore His word and care nothing for Him until they have a desperate need? I'm telling you, the Bible from one end to the other makes it clear that God does not accept sacrifice from those whose hearts are not surrendered to Him. The sacrifice of the wicked is abomination. How much more when He bringeth it with a wicked mind? Proverbs 21 verse 28, "A false witness shall perish, but the man that heareth speaketh constantly." If you hear the word of God, it'll motivate you to speak the word of God. If you are listening to the things of the Lord, it will motivate you to tell others about the things of the Lord. Verse 29, "A wicked man hardeneth his face, but as for the upright, he directeth his way." Now, there's a double reference there. He directeth his way. The upright man puts a little forethought, a little planning, a little consideration into his deeds, into his actions. And the second meaning, obviously, is that the Lord would direct the way of the man who walks uprightly. There is no wisdom. Verse 30, what a great verse. There is no wisdom, nor understanding, nor counsel against the Lord. You say, "Now, Brother James, that doesn't sound quite right. I know a lot of people that are against the Lord." Yes, I understand that. But when you consider every attempt, past, present, and future, on the part of men to get rid of God, you will realize that it's all a waste of time. Satan did not succeed. The witches and wizards of history have not succeeded. The atheists and infidels and agnostics of history have not succeeded. The false religions and the pagan idolatries of history, they have not succeeded. Plan all you want. Plot all you will. But you will not rid yourself or your earth or your heaven or your creation or your universe, you will not rid yourself of God. The psalmist says in Psalm number 2, "Why do the heathen rage and the people imagine a vain thing?" The kings of the earth set themselves, and the rulers take counsel together against the Lord and against his anointed, saying, let us break their bands asunder and cast away their cords from us. You saw Brother James right there. It says they're taking counsel against him. No. Look at verse 4. He that sitteth in the heavens shall laugh. The Lord shall have them in derision. Then shall he speak unto them in his wrath and vex them in his sore displeasure. Yet have I set my king upon my holy hill of Zion. Oh, they can plot all they want. They can plan all they want. They can scheme and take counsel all they want. But the Lord's counsel is going to stand. The horse is prepared against the day of battle. Safety is of the Lord. You see, get on the Lord's side, you won't have to worry about communist China. Get on the Lord's side, you won't have to worry about North Korea. Get on the Lord's side, you won't have to worry about Germany or Italy or the USSR or the Mongol hordes or any other of these uprisings that come and go throughout the course of human history. The Lord is our safety. The Lord is our protection. The Lord is our strength and stay. And when all the opposing counselors are burning in the lake of fire, those of us that put our faith and our trust in the counsel of the Lord will be enjoying everlasting life. This is the Preaching of the Cross radio broadcast. If you'd like a copy of today's program or a catalog listing, several thousand hours of cassette recorded sermons and Bible studies, just like this one, or many recorded live, the auditorium of the Bible Baptist Church and other churches across America where it's been my privilege to preach. If you'd like a copy of that catalog, all you need to do is ask for it. Write to us at 872 Glenwood Road, 872 Glenwood Road. That's in DeLand, just like it sounds, D-E-L-A-N-D, DeLand, Florida. The zip code number, 32720. That's 32720. 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Until then, I'm Brother James. May the Lord richly bless you, and good day.
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1: Here is your WLRV weather forecast for Southwest Virginia. I'm Chuck Brady. Putting Friday behind us and headed towards the weekend, we see showers and thunderstorms tonight. Keep an umbrella handy. It's an 80% chance of rain, and the rain could be a little heavy at times. Overnight low, 62. Sunny on Saturday. The rain moves out of our area for a day or so. We'll see a high of 85. Partly cloudy Saturday night, 63. And then the rain comes back with a vengeance on Sunday. It's a 90% chance of rain, maybe some heavy thunderstorms. Thanks for listening to your weather source for Southwest Virginia, WLRV.
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1: Here is your WLRV weather forecast for Southwest Virginia. I'm Chuck Brady. Putting Friday behind us and headed towards the weekend, we see showers and thunderstorms tonight. Keep an umbrella handy. It's an 80% chance of rain, and the rain could be a little heavy at times. Overnight low, 62. Sunny on Saturday. The rain moves out of our area for a day or so. We'll see a high of 85. Partly cloudy Saturday night, 63. And then the rain comes back with a vengeance on Sunday. It's a 90% chance of rain, maybe some heavy thunderstorms. 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
0: Hello, folks. This is Pastor Nathan Brown from Spring City Baptist Church, and you're listening to the Springs of Living Water radio broadcast. 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
2: Right? But now is without the law is manifested, being witnessed by the law and the prophets, even the righteousness of God, which is by faith of Jesus Christ, unto all and upon all them that believe, for there is no difference. It's whosoever will believe will get the righteousness of Jesus Christ. Verse 23, for all have sinned and come short of the glory of God. 24, being justified, declared righteous, and what did it cost you and me? The old gifts and rewards. Well, I'm glad we're not getting what we deserve. And I'm glad we're not getting what we've earned. We're getting a gift. And it cost Jesus everything. And it ain't cost us a dime. Being justified freely by His grace through the redemption that is in Christ Jesus, whom God hath set forth to be a propitiation. There's a big word. All that means is He's the substitutionary sacrifice. He's the acceptable sacrifice. Whom God has set forth to be a propitiation through faith in His blood. See how this is all intertwined. To declare His righteousness for the remission of sins that are past through the forbearance of God. To declare, I say at this time, His righteousness. That He, who's that? Jesus, might be just and the justifier of him which believeth in Jesus. Where is boasting then? Paul says, are you really going to go to God and say, look at all my good deeds? No. Where is boasting then? It's exclusive.

0: Included. By what law? Of works? Nay, but by the law of... You know what faith does? Faith takes away every man, every woman's chance to brag before God about how good they are. Faith says, I'm not good enough, Lord. You're the only one good enough. Save me. And he says, gladly. 28, therefore we conclude. Don't you like coming to conclusions? Therefore we conclude that a man is justified by faith without the deeds of the law. Is he the God of the Jews only? Is he not also of the Gentiles? Yes, of the Gentiles also. Seeing it is one God which shall justify the circumcision. Who's that? That's the Jews. How's he going to justify them? By faith. And uncircumcision, who's that? That's the Gentiles. How's he going to do that? So you're telling me a Jew is justified by faith and a Gentile is justified by faith and there's no law in there? You're right. That's what the Bible says. Do then we make void the law through faith? God forbid, yea. We establish the law, and that's just a great place to stop because we're going to look at what's the purpose of the law in Galatians 3. And when we do that, we are going to establish the law and show what it's really used for. All right? Come back over to Galatians 3 now. And also, go ahead and grab Deuteronomy 21. And we'll bring this plane down. Hopefully the landing gear works. All right. If you've ever flown, I ain't so worried about taking off, man. It's setting them things back on the ground that always get me. All right, Deuteronomy 21 and back to Galatians chapter 3. All right, Deuteronomy 21 and Galatians 3. All right, so the Bible says this back in Galatians 3. It says, verse 13, Christ hath redeemed us from the curse of the law, being made a curse for us, for it is written, cursed is every one that hangeth on a tree. Come with me now to Deuteronomy 21. That's a quote from Deuteronomy 21. And I want you to see this prophecy of Jesus Christ's crucifixion all the way back there in Deuteronomy. The Bible says this, Deuteronomy chapter 21 and verse 22. Okay, God now is giving the law to the nation of Israel. And he says, if a man have committed a sin worthy of death, and he be put to death, and thou hang him on what? Okay, so what made this man cursed is he disobeyed the law. He broke the law, right? Because that's what God told the nation of Israel. He said, you keep that law, I'll bless you. He said, you break the law, I'll curse you. Remember that? And so if a man broke the law and committed a sin worthy of death, he's cursed. Therefore, cursed is everyone that hangeth on a tree. 23, look at this prophecy. His body shall not remain all night upon the tree, but thou shalt in any wise bury him that day. I believe they did that to Jesus, don't you? For he that is hanged is accursed of God, that thy land be not defiled, which the Lord thy God giveth thee for an inheritance. And I know all that was done. Even in death, Jesus fulfilled that part of the law, right? And so you see that prophecy. And the Bible says in Galatians 3:13, curses everyone that hangeth on the tree. And it's ironic to me. We understand what the Bible says, but it's ironic to me that the one, the only one, who ever walked this earth and kept every jot and tittle of that law, hung on a tree, took the curse of mankind upon him, and he never one time violated that law. And the reason he did that is Galatians 3:14, that the blessing of Abraham might come on the Gentiles through Jesus Christ, that we who are saved might receive the promise of the Spirit through what? Through faith. Cursed by the law, the hymn says, and bruised by the fall. But grace hath redeemed us once for all. Because the death of Jesus Christ was once for the sins of the whole world. He paid the sin debt for the whole world, that whoever's under the curse could be declared righteous and justified, not by works, but by faith. I think that's a fair God. That's more than a fair God. A God that would say, listen, I'll forgive all your sin debt if you'll just believe what my son did for you. That's a really good God. Praise the Lord for it. Amen. And so Jesus, the one who kept the whole law, became the curse of the law that he never violated. And he did that so that you and I can receive the promise that we could have never earned by works anyway. Hallelujah, what a Savior. Amen.
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1: Here is your WLRV weather forecast for Southwest Virginia. I'm Chuck Brady. Putting Friday behind us and headed towards the weekend, we see showers and thunderstorms tonight. Keep an umbrella handy. It's an 80% chance of rain, and the rain could be a little heavy at times. Overnight low, 62. Sunny on Saturday. The rain moves out of our area for a day or so. We'll see a high of 85. Partly cloudy Saturday night, 63. And then the rain comes back with a vengeance on Sunday. It's a 90% chance of rain, maybe some heavy thunderstorms. 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
2: How is man different than animals? That's next on today's Creation Moment. And now, here's our Creation Moment's host, Ian Taylor.
3: It is not unusual to hear man referred to as an animal. Many people are insulted by that, but few people know what separates man from the animal. At one time, people thought that man was separated from the animals by his ability to make and use tools. But we know now that many animals make and use tools. Some people have suggested that our ability to communicate separates us from the animals. But if you spend much time with animals or are familiar with studies in animal communication, you soon realize that many animals can communicate too. Some can even communicate abstract ideas. And nor is the ability to form a culture and to pass its knowledge down from generation to generation unique to man. As we learn more about the abilities which God has given to animals, many people have supposed that these vanishing distinctions between man and animals mean that man is really just another member of the animal kingdom. But there is one thing which sets man apart from the animals, and it's something which science can never discover and therefore not deny. What makes man distinct from the animals is that man is morally accountable to God. Animals are not responsible for morality. It is for this reason that we are made differently from the animals. Yes, we have a material body as they do, but we also have a spiritual component to our beings like the angels. In this respect, we have as much in common with the angels as we do with the animals.
2: For a printed transcript of today's program, visit our website at creationmoments.com. And be sure to join us next time for another Creation Moment, proclaiming evidence of God's truth.

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1: Here is your WLRV weather forecast for Southwest Virginia. I'm Chuck Brady. Putting Friday behind us and headed towards the weekend, we see showers and thunderstorms tonight. Keep an umbrella handy. It's an 80% chance of rain, and the rain could be a little heavy at times. Overnight low, 62. Sunny on Saturday. The rain moves out of our area for a day or so. We'll see a high of 85. Partly cloudy Saturday night, 63. And then the rain comes back with a vengeance on Sunday. It's a 90% chance of rain, maybe some heavy thunderstorms. Thanks for listening to your weather source for Southwest Virginia, WLRV.

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1: Here's your WLRV weather forecast for Southwest Virginia. I'm Eli, the weather guy. Overnight, there is a 60% chance of showers, possible thunderstorms, a low around 64 under mostly cloudy skies. On Saturday, mostly sunny with a high near 86. Chance